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1: All right, and you know, we're just going to get right into the music here. We're going to start things off with, well, it is a beautiful day.

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Now, while there's still time to be saved,

Well, there, it's time for me to tell you what we've been listening to. We just listened to Beth Orton, Safety. Before that, Xavier Rudd, The Letter. We had Dominique Fil-Aimé with Rise. Before that, Ben Harper, Don't Take That Attitude to Your Grave. Sophia Isella, Out in the Garden. There, that was some disturbing lyrics. Cosmo Sheldrake, I to the Maybe Go. Before that, we had Brewer and Shipley, Rise Up, Easy Rider. Oh, that nice 60s sound to it. Before that, we had Georges Ben. And you know, I actually cannot pronounce this. Menina Mueller de Pela Preta. Before that, we had Led Zeppelin, Brawny R. Stomp, a song about Robert Plant's dog. And Brawny R. was the Welch cabin that they stayed in when they were recording Led Zeppelin 3. And we started off with Jonathan Edwards, It's a Beautiful Day, because baby, it sure has been. In the background here, Yin Yin with Ping Pong. I'm gonna do a few community announcements. The 7417-41 Crisis Hotline. Are you or someone you know going through stress, anxiety, loneliness, bullying, self-harm, suicidal thoughts, and or actions? If so, text 741741. 741741. This is a 24/7 crisis line. 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After you text them, you'll receive a few messages while they connect you with a live, trained volunteer crisis counselor. 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Again, the number to text is 741-741. Help is available. And stay tuned after this for Rhyme Schemes with OG Willikers. We're going to go out here with some Linda Ronstadt in the background. And got a few other things after that. 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

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You're listening to Rhyme Schemes with OG Willikers, all underground hip hop from the Southwest and beyond. Keep it locked. Tuesday night, feeling right, another Rhyme Schemes. OG Willie on the mic, rocking for the coal mine peeps. 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Madrid, New Mexico, locally crafted, present the baddest flows to be captured. Let's go.

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Now he needs the health insurance. 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

0: Yo. This Ekum 1536, and you're listening to Rhyme Schemes with my man OG Willikers. 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

0: 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How am I optimist with all the jest? Mayhem is so amazing. My celebration at every AM, fortified live with the incantation. Am I similar vibes to fly? The inability to feel if we will never be I.
1: When we come to it, we must confess that we are the possible. We are the miraculous, the true wonder of this world.

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Yay! Yeah.

0: What's up, y'all? It's your boy, John Black, and you're now listening to Rhyme Schemes with the OG of OGs, OG Willikers, on KMRD LP 96.9. Magic, New Mexico, definitely got that heat.
1: Yo, what up, Chaos?
2: Yo, what up?
1: How's it going, bro?
2: Chillin'.
1: What's up, you ready to make some music?
2: Yeah, let's do it.
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0: Southwest and beyond. 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

Manu Dibango off his album Ambassador. That was Chalk and Soul. Manu Dibango playing the saxes, the marimba, the vibes, the piano, and the vocals on that. Top of the show, top of the set, little Sly and the Family Stone, If You Want Me to Stay. Always a song that makes me feel comfortable in the heat, I guess. Definitely a summer track for me. My name is Cy. This is Something and Something, 96.9 KMRD. We'll be here till 11 o'clock tonight, filling in for Andre Garbanzo and Hooked on Sonics. Doing a three-hour tour, as they say. Always a good time. Plenty of room to stretch out. Got a lot of good music for you guys. We'll start the show out tonight with a little Freddie Fender. All praise Freddie Fender. The rains came today, at least, you know, for some of us. But a little bit of rain's better than no rain, that's for sure. So I figure we celebrate Freddie Fender. The rains came on 96.9 KMRD.

Superchunk, Driveway to Driveway, off their album Foolish, all-time 90s alt-rock classic, in my book anyway. All-time 80s alt-rock classic before that, Jesus and Mary Chain, Sidewalking, off their Barbed Wire Kisses B-sides compilation record, although I think Sidewalking was... It was the single, at least, off that record, and possibly even a one-off new track. Jesus and Mary Chain really, really couldn't do too much wrong there in the 1980s, in my book. Rodney Crowell, Shame on the Moon, name of that track from his album, self-titled. That's his second album that he ever put out. After leaving Emmylou Harris's Hot Band. That track, of course, later turned into a... I don't think it was quite a number one hit, but it was very close for Bob Seger and the Silver Bullet Band. Hank DeVito wrote that one, I believe, if I'm reading my liner notes correctly. And top of the set, Freddie Fender... singing What We All Feel, The Rains Came. Played that off a Best of Freddie Fender record. That song recorded multiple times by multiple people, written by notorious Texas producer Huey P. Mew. Doug Somm cut it, and I think we'll hear a Doug Somm version of that later on. That was the best performing single version of that song, though. Came out in 1977, I believe. Originally on his album, Rockin' Country. This is Something and Something on 96.9 KMRD. My name is Cy. I'm your DJ for the evening. I'll be here until the end of our original programming broadcast day at 11 p.m., Always enjoy these long shows. Fear not, folks. Andre Garbanzo will be back in the month of August in full force. But while he's out driving around the country and visiting his family, I'll be covering for him for the next few weeks. So, you know, if you're a regular listener to the show, you know what that means. Lots of long, stretched out jams. You know, we'll still play plenty of 2-minute long country songs and 4-minute long rock and roll songs, but I get a little bit more room for the long, long jazz songs. I just picked up this record a couple weeks ago. I'm excited to play something off of it and share it with all of you guys. Thelonious Monk, live at the 5 Spot. 2-LP set, playing with a nice small band, Johnny Griffin, Ahmed Abdul Malik, and Roy Haynes on the drums. We're going to hear the track Blue Monk on Something and Something 96.9 KMRD.

Buddy Miles, Carlos Santana from their joint live album, Buddy Miles and Carlos Santana Live, shockingly. Their version of Them Changes, probably most famous from Buddy Miles' collaboration with Jimi Hendrix on the Band of Gypsies album. Much different, more upbeat version there. Ace band on that one. I believe Greg Errico of Sly and the Family Stone also plays drums on that record. Neil Sean playing guitar along with Carlos Santana. Just epicness. Linda Ronstadt before that, doing her cover of Little Feat's Roll 'em Easy, featuring most of Little Feat as her backing band on that one. Good stuff from the Queen of Rock and Roll, as she was billed at the time. Rod Stewart from Never a Dull Moment. The opening track, True Blue. Every time I put that record in the crate, I think I'm going to play something different. And then I just want to hear that opening 5 seconds of True Blue. Man, Rod Stewart, best rock and roll vocalist we ever had, in my opinion. And way back at the top of the set, Thelonious Monk, live at the Five Spot Cafe in August 1958. That was Blue Monk that we heard. My name is Cy. I'm your host for the next two-ish hours. Be here hanging out till 11 o'clock, doing our regular thing, plus an extra bonus hour at the end of the night. Bonus hours are always fun. Really feel like I can let it rip. Not that I often have much structure, but in the bonus hour, all bets are off. We'll start this next set off with a little Japanese city pop. This is on volume one of Light in the Attic's Pacific Breeze compilation series. We're going to hear Hiroshi Sato with Say Goodbye on Something and Something, 96.9 KMRD.

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loving one brother and killing the other.

Curtis Mayfield, We the People Who Are Darker Than Blue, from his all-time classic, iconic Curtis album. So many good songs on that one. That one of my favorites, I suppose. But really, everything really good on that. And the yellow polyester suit Curtis is wearing on the cover. If anyone ever wants to get me a Christmas present, they can track that down. Gil Scott-Heron before that. That was Home Is Where the Hatred Is. I was playing that off his early greatest hits, Revolution Will Not Be Televised. Good, easy introduction into the catalog of Gil Scott-Heron. And then you quickly realize that you need all of them records. Billy Paul, Me and Mrs. Jones, one of my all-time favorite vocal performances. Had the monitors turned way up here in the studio so that I couldn't hear myself singing along to it, because I was belting that at the top of my lungs. Hope you were as well. And top of that set, Hiroshi Sato, Say Goodbye, playing that off the really wonderful and awesome Pacific Breeze Volume 1 compilation that Light in the Attic put out a few years back. All those compilations, so good, so worth checking out. My name is Cy. This is Something and Something on 96.9 KMRD. Be hanging out here till 11 o'clock tonight, spinning records, playing some of our favorite tunes. Picked this record out just by chance, and then came into the station tonight. We had craft night down here, and someone was rocking a Sleater-Kinney shirt, so definitely, oh, you know, ubiquitous, coincidental. The earth was lining up for me to play this one, and from their album One Beat, Sleater-Kinney doing O on 96.9 KMRD.

Oh man, love that song. Cheap Trick, Surrender, opening track off their 1978 album, Heaven Tonight. So good. Love that record. Love that album cover too. So glamorous on the front, so not on the back, and then you realize it's all one large photograph. Swearin' before that, off their album Surfin' Strange. Allison Crutchfield, currently of Snowcaps with her twin sister Katie, fronting that band. They were really great. Loved those guys a lot. Dust in the Gold Sack, name of that track. Japandroids, Celebration Rock is the album. The House That Heaven Built was the one that we heard there. I don't know what to say, man. Just that whole album is just anthems nonstop. Had the pleasure of catching those guys in a small sold-out room where everyone who was there knew the words to all the songs and screamed along every oh and hey and whoa. And basically, if there was background vocals to hit, the crowd had it all covered, and it was awesome. And top of that set, Sleater-Kinney with Oh, off of their album One Beat. A lot of loud rockers on that one. Hope you guys didn't blow your speakers out. And if you did blow your speakers out, I hope you have a backup pair handy. Up next, gonna play a little Panda Bear from his album Person Pitch. One of my favorite records ever came out in the Animal Collective universe. We're actually going to hear the first two tracks off this album because I don't really know where one ends and the other begins. So, Comfy in Nautica and Take Pills by Panda Bear on Something and Something 96.9 KMRD.

Uninebriated, good evening to you all. Welcome to Raphael's Silver Cloud Lounge. Slip me a little crimson, Timson. Give me the lowdown, Brown. I want some scoop, Betty Poop. I'm on my way into town. Chris Everetta. I'd like to thank Duana for opening the program for us. I'm so goddamn horny, the crack of dawn better be careful around me. Yeah. I want to pull on your coat about something here tonight. Yeah. Little news I like to throw your direction. See, I used to know a girl. Yeah, and it was a hubba hubba and ding, ding, ding. I said, baby, you got everything.

She's sorting out her checks and she's counting out her change. You say, hey, baby, heat me up a bear claw on the radar range. Well, then it gets real cold. What we're talking about is late night and early morning low clouds. With a chance of fall, chance of showers into the afternoon. With variable high cloudiness and gusty winds. Gusty winds at times around that corner of Sunset and Alvarado. Yeah, I know, things are tough all over. When the thunderstorms start increasing over the southeast and south central portions of my apartment, I get upset. And a line of thunderstorms was developing in the early morning hours ahead of a slow-moving cold front. Cold blood. With tornado watches issued shortly before noon Sunday for the areas including the western region of my mental health. And the northern portion of my ability to deal rationally with my disconcerted, precarious emotional situation. It's cold out there. Colder than a ticket taker's

vice grips on my mental health. Well, the extended outlook for an indefinite period of time till you come back to me, baby, is high tonight, low tomorrow, and precipitation is expected.

Tom Waits with his emotional weather report, as well as the introduction to that song off his Nighthawks on the Diner record. Really, really dig that one. Particularly just because Tom Waits is quite funny, and half the album is just him hamming it up on the microphone and not even really playing the songs. Good stuff. Joni Mitchell before that, from her album Don Juan's Reckless Daughter, one of the most audacious records she ever made, I think. Just all sorts of unhinged insanity all over that one. But it is one of her larger collaborations with Jaco Pastorius, who played bass on the track that we just heard, Talk to Me. Those two definitely understood each other musically, I think. And I really love all the work that they do together. I know some folks consider it a little bit overwrought, but hey, man, a couple of geniuses putting it down, making some stuff that makes people uncomfortable, and that's usually good by me. Top of the set, Panda Bear off his album Person Pitch. We heard side A of that record, Comfy and Nautica, and Take Pills. My name is Cy. This is Something and Something on 96.9 KMRD. Just about done with our second hour today and about to roll into our third. Got a lot of country records in the box tonight and, you know, per usual. So, as often, right around...

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Emmylou Harris and her hot band. Two More Bottles Wine, name of that one, from her Quarter Moon in a 10 Cent Town album. Love so much of Emmylou Harris's output. Love that album a lot specifically. Really cool Susanna Clarke painting on the cover. She's also got a couple co-writes on there as well. Second copy of that record I've ever owned. The first one came from my mother, and she partied that song out. Was never going to be able to play that record on the radio, but this one, a little bit cleaner anyway. Still sounds kind of partied out, which probably should be, you know. Good Ripper back in 1977 or whenever that came out. Before that, the Blasters with Long White Cadillac off their album Nonfiction. That one, a minor country hit for Dwight Yoakam. A little while back, I read a story where one of the Alvin brothers of the Blasters was in the studio with Dwight, and he was like, "Hey man, I'm gonna do Long White Cadillac," and they were like, "Oh, that's awesome," because you know Dwight was hot stuff superstar at the time. And then he was like, "I'm gonna turn it into a 5-minute long rock and roll song and release it as a single," and they were like, "Oh, but couldn't you just do a country song, you know, with dollar signs in their eyes hoping for big royalty checks?" Turned out to be a pretty good hit anyway, and those guys got a good check out of it. But it was just funny that they wanted their rock and roll song to not be a rock and roll song. Doug Somm and the Sir Douglas Quintet off the Live Texas Tornado album. That came out early 80s. Odd era for Doug Somm, for sure. But doing their version of the Huey P. Mew song, The Rains Came. We heard Freddie Fender's version of that much earlier in our show. Definitely a day to celebrate the rains coming. And Roseanne Cash, top of the set, 7-Year Ache from the album of the same name. I don't know. I don't know what you can say. If you don't like that, you don't like good music. My name is Cy. This is Something Something on 96.9. As I said, plenty of country music in the crates tonight, so we are keeping on rolling with that here until I get sick of it. Hope you enjoy yourselves. This is Michael Martin Murphy off his album Peaks, Valleys, Honky Tonks, and Alleys. We're going to hear Backslider's Wine on 96.9 KMRD.

MJ Lenderman off his most recent Manning Fireworks record. That was Wristwatch. You know, fuzzed out pedal steel on that one, I'm counting it. Graham Parsons from his Grievous Angel record. That was $1,000 Wedding. Absolute heartbreaker of a track there. Billy Joe Shaver off his old Five and Dimers Like Me record. We heard the title track there. Big fan of that album. So many of those songs brought to much larger acclaim by much more famous artists, but Billy Joe doing them himself, pretty awesome. And Michael Murphy, before he added the Martin in the middle of his name, off his record Peaks, Valleys, Honky Tonks, and Alleys, we heard Backsliders Wine. That's also on Jerry Jeff Walker's Viva Terlingua record, one of my favorite albums of all time. And the Lost Gonzo Band backed up both of those guys in the 70s, which no doubt leads to the joy that I take in each one of those records and each one of those artists. My name is Cy. You're listening to Something and Something on 96.9 KMRD. Got a little over a half hour left. Still got a couple country-tinged tracks that I'm going to get to, though. We just heard MJ Lenderman ending that last set. He's a solo artist and also is or has been, who's to say, the guitar player in the band Wednesday. Fronted by Carly Hartzman, one of my favorite albums that's come out in the last couple years is their new record Bleeds. We're going to hear Fish Pepsi by Wednesday on 96.9 KMRD.

Victoria by the Kinks. Playing that one off the Kink Chronicles, an absolutely necessary companion compilation to all the rest of the Kinks catalog. Everybody needs all those records. But I don't know, that one's kind of cool. For the longest time, that was sort of the most widely available in-depth collection of Kinks music available in America. A lot of their albums and singles and such, not really properly issued over in this country. So cool to listen to that one and think that, you know, a lot of us folks on this side of the pond, that was one of the ways that we heard really like the depth of the Kinks genius for the first time. Faces, off their album Ooh La La, Glad and Sorry, one of the Ronnie Lane tracks. One of my favorite Faces tracks. That guitar riff keyboard thing, man, gets stuck in my head. Golden Smog did a wonderful cover of that track. Neil Young, Crosby, Stills, Nash & Young, off Four Way Street, doing Don't Let It Bring You Down, request by my buddy Brian. Thanks for tuning in, Brian. And Wednesday, off their album Bleeds, opened that up with the track Fish Pepsi. We got just about 20 minutes left, and I, of course, have like an hour and 20 minutes worth of music that I want to get to, so that ain't happening. Tune in next week and you'll hear all of the things that I didn't make it to this week, plus some new stuff. We got the World Cup going on right now. Don't know about you. I'm a huge fan. One of the greatest sporting events that we have in the world. So I dug this track out today. Parquet Courts off their album Wide Awake. We're going to hear Total Football on Something and Something, 96.9 KMRD.

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1: It doesn't take Smokey Bear to reduce the risk of brush fires in New Mexico. 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

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We even put some cardboard in there. 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

0: 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Turquoise Trail is like cool as rain.
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Near Englewood, New Jersey, its mating call is a musical trill.

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1: There are still some misplaced animals from all the fires last year, so if you see an injured or orphaned animal, call New Mexico Wildlife Rescue at 505-344-2500. Thank you.

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1: The 9th Annual Madrid Film Festival is currently accepting submissions. New Mexico-based aspiring and established filmmakers are invited to submit a film for consideration in the 2026 festival. The festival will accept short films, 15 minutes or less, which were created over the past year in New Mexico. The deadline for submissions is August 23rd, and the festival will take place in September. For more information, including submission details and rules, you can visit madridfilmfest.org.

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I am the Vegetarian Butcher, and you are tuned in to the sweet and lovely hour. Let's start here.

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The beat is rhythm. 1, 2, 3, 4. The beat is rhythm.

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Right here on Madrid Community Radio. 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

It's 9:27. Time for last week's weather and farm report. It's still a bit hot. Yep. Some of the scorching heat of the long afternoon. The white noise of the fans. Big news in the barnyard. Last week, we met some folks in the Venus Park in Edgewood, New Mexico, and transferred big old beautiful buck billy goat into the back of our truck. And so far, so good. Big sweet Billy Hank is his name. He's doing exactly what goats should do. Eating, lounging, fornicating. That's last week's weather and farm report, right here on 96.9 FM, KMRD.FM.

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We're going to click on Sweet and Lovely Hour, and boom. It'll tell you that Tommy McCook is playing Strolling In. Before that was Kate Malua, Wonderful Life. Lucinda Williams sang us Happy Woman Blues. Before that, the Mojito Brothers with Lola Brigida. Shaky Graves sang Roll the Bones. And I like London. Bringing on the rain. At 9:27, as we will look forward to every Wednesday, we had last week's weather and farm report. Big announcement. Billy Hank, the new buck billy goat, has arrived. Moby served up flour. Donovan, Frank Reiter with Free. Hindi Zara before that with Our Soul. Doris Day sang High Hopes. Dominique Fille-Aimé, along with Paul Cucuron and Alexandre Chiere. That was Stand Tall, Synapsum. The Beach Boys sang about vegetables. Before that, Club Dip Beluga, The Beat is Rhythm. And at 9:01, S.J. Tucker. Lovely. From the Blessings album, For Love of All Who Gather. And the Dead South started off the Sweet and Lovely Hour with Yahoos and Triangles. You are tuned in right on in to Community Radio. I am the Vegetarian Butcher, and it is my honor and delight to be back on air. Tell your friends.
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They can really make you mad. Other things just make you swell and curse. 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
0: And welcome to the Morning Mixer. It's 10 a.m. on Wednesday the 15th. I'm DJ B-Sides. And welcome back, Vegetarian Butcher. It's so good to see you this morning. And today, I'm going to bring you R&B, hip-hop mix. Hopefully make your day a little better than it already is. So let's get into it. The first one is Childish Gambino.

right down your block. We beat to rap, what key beat to lock, but I'm cool like that. I'm cool like that. I'm cool like that. I'm cool like that.

And we started the set with Childish Gambino, The Night Me and Your Mama Met. After that was See You Later with Terrace Martin and Kenyon Dixon. Then you heard Carried Away by Her, Highway of Love, The Heart Tones, Rebirth of Slick, Cold Like That, Diggable Planets. That last one was Reincarnated by Kendrick Lamar. You're listening to The Morning Mixer. I'm DJ B-Sides. Thanks for joining me. And next up, we've got some songs by Arlo Parks, James Vickery, Salt, and Sun Little. Stay tuned.

All right, I'm going to bring you back up to speed. That last set we started with Weightless by Arlo Parks. After that was James Vickery with Until Morning. Then you heard Fight for Love, Salt. After that was Mad About You, Sun Little. And that last one was Beady Eyes by Sypho. And I'm ready for some Doechii. Hope you are. We're going to get it rolling.

And that was Brittany Howard. Short and Sweet is the title of that song. We started with Skip by Doechii. After that was You Get on My Damn Nerves, by Clo the God, followed by Sunset for the Dead by Tommy Newport, and In the Name of Love by Victoria O'Neill. This is the Morning Mixer. I'm DJ B-Sides, and you are listening to 96.9 FM.

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1: And welcome to the second half of the Morning Mixer. We are covering R&B and hip-hop. I've got some old school stuff coming up. But first, we're going to hear Wildflowers up next.

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I don't care, man, somebody got it said. Big friend, a clown. 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

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And they come and get you, get you, get your arm under my

that last set, we started with Wildflowers by Neo. After that was Back to Life by Soul to Soul. Then you heard Creep by TLC. Nature of a Sister by Queen Latifah. Magnet by Cardi B. F-E-M-A-L-E by Sampa the Great. And the last one was Rico Nasty with Who Want It. This is the Morning Mixer. I'm DJ B-Size. Thank you for joining this morning. And up next is Cleo Soul with Sweet Blue.

Shaka Khan, what you gonna do for me? We started the set with Sweet Blue by Cleo Soul, Far Away, Little Sims. Then we heard Martians by Tommy Newport and the Ballad of Eddie Djibouti from Hotel Ugly. You're listening to The Morning Mixer. Thank you for joining me. We've got some Maxi Priest, Maxwell, Leisure, Say She She coming up. Stay tuned.

thanks for joining me today. I'm DJ B-Sides. You've been listening to The Morning Mixer every Wednesday from 10 to 12. Stay tuned for more great programming. Up next is The Celestial Shuffle with DJ Misinformation. Always a fun show. And hope you have a wonderful Wednesday.

Hello, everyone. That was Tati Bakari by Fatoumata Diawara. And I said,

that we were at 96.9 at the top of the hour, but I don't think I said my name. So hello, my name is DJ Misinformation, and this is a Celestial Shuffle. I am back for the first time in 5 weeks, I believe. So I am so glad to be back. I missed being here, missed being on the radio. Shout out to all of the wonderful DJs who subbed in for me. We had DJ B-Sides who held it down. We had Zoen, we had Ian. So everyone rocks a lot and I really appreciate them. And yeah. So if this is your first time listening or first time listening in a while, or you have been listening, I guess in the last few weeks, it will look a little different because I mean, different relative to last 5 weeks, I mean. We're going back to what I usually do, which is pull a tarot card and talk about that card a little bit and play music in line with the card. I will be honest and say that I did not do... This was a bit of a last minute put together, which I felt bad because I was gone for so long. So I don't really have an excuse. But I think I wanted to pull a card closer to the date and all those things. If I pulled a card 5 weeks in advance, what would that even do? Then we'd be talking about stuff that was relevant 5 weeks ago. So I guess that is my excuse. I pulled a card to be closer in line with where we are currently. But yeah, I hope you've all been having a wonderful summer. I took an Amtrak across the country and I was hanging out in New York for a while, saw some family and friends, and saw the beach. Thank goodness for that. But I did miss it here a lot, I gotta say. I feel like time moves very differently in different places. And I feel like that sounds corny, but truly, I was sitting in, as I was in New York, and I was thinking about, there's just such a, you just gotta do everything on the daily basis so differently. I feel like you have to, I don't know, people move so quickly, but you also have to do so much more in such a slower way there, kind of not by choice. Maybe it's related to that. I haven't fully unpacked why I think things move so differently, but they really pack in a lot of things in such a short amount of time there somehow. Anyway, let's see. What else? I don't know. Oh, I pulled the card, the Five of Wands, reversed, which was an interesting one to pull reversed because I feel like this is a card that, not that cards need to be inherently negative or positive, but I do see fives especially as kind of a negative card. I mean, negative in terms of it always numerologically. Wow. Yep. Number-wise, fives are related to conflict most of the time. Five of Wands specifically is a card that I feel like when I first learned it, it really stuck with me. It just feels very distinct. It feels very much more like person related than tarot. Tarot cards can often be so metaphorical, very symbol rich, very, there's a lot of other creatures or beings that are on the card that you need to read into. And this is just a bunch of people flinging branches at each other in a very kind of lazy way. To me, it looks very, nobody's super, not to say that people's hearts aren't in it, but they are, they're lively, but not in a concerning way when it comes to conflict, I guess. And so pull it, so yeah, so this is a card that usually represents, I guess to me, my understanding of Five of Wands is kind of a low stakes argument, or if you've ever been in a situation where people are kind of all yelling over each other and it's really chaotic, it gives me that kind of feeling. Like when I think of this card, I think of the time that a friend and I watched Burlesque, the musical, and then just argued for almost 2 hours after about the meaning of the air rights loophole that happened. Like we didn't have a good time chatting about the music or how wonderful Cher was or what it did to our heartstrings. We were just mad about air rights because we both thought it meant something very different. And
Five of Wands is very much that experience to me. It's like everyone is not really understanding each other, and I don't know why it is getting so almost heated when it really doesn't need to be, but here we are. We're all very heated over air rights and burlesque. So yeah, so Five of Wands to me is that. And when you reverse that, especially when you reverse a wand, because wands represent fire, I am often thinking of maybe a matchstick or something similar that is lit, you know, whatever, a thing with fire on it, right? And when you put that upside down, literally, you speed up the flame, it gets a little chaotic, a little more out of control, and it might even burn out faster, kind of a premature burning out. The fire has gone out, so to speak. And so that's the first thing I thought of when I was pulling a wand reversed. And it's hard for me to say whether this is supposed to represent either a fight, already kind of a low-stakes silly fight, but that's gotten a little more intense and chaotic. Like, we've lost the plot. People are getting kind of mean. Personal jabs are coming out. It's getting, like, truly unpleasant. Or if it's almost some kind of resolution, like I'm thinking of smoke after a fire has gone out and it's quiet and you're like, the air is gone. You're not really sure what's happening, but everything's a little quieter, more peaceful. I was kind of going back and forth. I feel like this card in its reverse can go many opposing ways. So with that, and also with, I don't know, while I was gone, I just wasn't listening to music very much. It's kind of strange. And so I am playing a lot of, it's quite a variety, to be honest. I can't speak to a particular theme other than maybe a lack of a through line, which one could argue that that's what Five of Wands is doing, is a lot of chaos. We're playing a handful of a lot of brand new songs. This, our first song is quite new. Came out at the beginning of June, playing some old songs, playing some songs that, to me, make me think about a flame going out or a very lively flame and some very, you know, in-your-face dealing with conflict and how you really feel. And some other quieter songs, because I do feel more inclined to think that this Five of Wands reverse is supposed to be kind of post-argument or choosing not to be so unpleasant in an argument and just choosing peace, that kind of thing. So we will be all over the place, and I'll be in and out of the show, popping in to say hi. And I also do have an exciting guest coming on, a repeat guest. I have had two people on the show in the entirety of being a DJ, and one of those guests is coming back. So you have a 50-50 chance of guessing who it is correctly, but it will be very exciting and wonderful. So she'll be here soonish, and in the meantime, we'll play some music. Maybe I'll pop back in before, maybe not. This next song is a personal throwback for me. I don't know why I'm playing it. It felt right. It is Visions by Saint Seneca. Whoops. There we go.

0: All right, we are gonna catch up on all the different songs we've heard. So that last one was Pandemonium by Larry and His Flask. Before that was Irish Goodbye by Kneecap featuring Kai Tempest off of their new-ish album, Fenian, which came out at the end of April. Before that was Do You Know the Devil by Vince Staples. And that album is brand new. Crybaby came out last month. Before that was Reaper by Kelsey Lu, which I've also been listening to that album a bunch, so help me God. Before that was Prelude in the Ash by Ambrose Akinmusire. And the one before that was El Desierto by Yasa de Cela. So if you're just tuning in, this is a Celestial Shuffle, and we are listening to songs somewhat in honor of the tarot card, a Five of Wands reversed. And this hour is especially exciting because we have a very special guest, which is my mother, who goes by DJ DJ, which is a great pun and name. So if you want to say hello, you're welcome to.
1: Hello, good people of Madrid. It's really great to be here again over a year later with DJ Misinformation on the Celestial Shuffle.
0: Yes, very nice. We're glad to have you. I'm sure everyone missed you very much.
1: It's really nice to be here in this wonderful community. It's so amazing to drive to and walk through and be part of. So thank you for allowing me and listening if you're out there.
0: Whoa. Yes, she came from Albuquerque this morning, so she drove down 14, which is a very beautiful highway.
1: Very
0: I
1: beautiful.
0: think it's a better way to come. Well, DJ DJ, do you have any thoughts you'd like to share about the Five of Wands
1: Yes.
0: reversed?
1: What a card. First off, it would be really great if any of you good people out there listening have any connection to this card or any insight or thoughts to share about what it means for you or what you think it means in general or any insight or thoughts to share. We do have a phone number here you can call into, which is 505-473-9696. While waiting for you guys to call or someone to share, in thinking about this card is very complex. The swords sometimes can be overwhelming, and the Five of Swords reversed is actually very unique. Oh, sorry, Wands, because it could be. Sorry, I thought we were doing the reversal of Five of Swords, so I thought about that card.
0: Oops. Well, you should share that
1: So
0: anyway.
1: I'm going to share that with you because I've been thinking about it for since you told me since I thought that was the card. But it's about reconciliation and finding peace after a very difficult situation or even an empty defeat and being able to move on from it. But it also could mean a difficult path towards that end. And the feeling that came to me driving along the Sandia Mountains yesterday, from these mountains have such an energy that it seemed that if you're not really clear what the card means for you, whether it's the reversed Five of Wands or Sword, to find a place that grounds you or something that grounds you so that you can feel what that energy is for you and maybe give you some meaning, whether that be taking a walk, sitting in your garden, going near a flower, using aromatherapy, eating some fruit or something that you feel cleanses you or connects you to your insightfulness. So yeah, that's all I wanted to share. The magnetism, that power, the mountains. Oh my gosh, it's super amazing. So just thought I'd share that. And now I'll think about the reversal of the Five of Wands while we go on to the next, whatever DJ misinformation has for us today.
0: Thank you for sharing. Very exciting. I think I mix up on which card it is. It's very Five of Wands, in my opinion. So very well placed. And I appreciate the thoughts about Five of Swords. We did Four of Swords a couple weeks ago, so I think it's all still in the air. Cool. Well, maybe we'll just do a couple more songs till we get to the top of the hour and come back in a little bit. So this next one is Whistle Song, One in a Million by Abigail Lapel.

0: All right, that was Saturn by SZA, which I played last time. I haven't done a Five of Wands reverse show, but I have done Five of Wands, and Saturn rules that card, whatever that's supposed to mean. Oh, and that is the only song we've played since. Well, you are listening to 96.9 FM, KMRD, Madrid's Community Radio, and this is still the Celestial Shuffle, and my name is still DJ Misinformation. And we still have our wonderful guest, DJ DJ.
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0: 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So take it away.
2: Hello, good people of Madras. This week, this Saturday, it looks like the 18th of July, there is going to be an amazing presentation that is beginning at 11 a.m. at the Visitor Center, 37 Main Street in Cerrillos, and parking is free. And it is all about snakes. At this amazing program, you'll discover the secret lives of snakes at an educational forum. It's at the Cerrillos Hill State Park Visitor Center. Learn surprising facts about their parenting skills and survival behaviors. Get tips for how to identify venomous species and what you can do to stay safe during snake season. And please correct my pronunciation, DJ Misinformation, because I sometimes say words incorrectly. My apologies.
0: That is okay. But that event will be in Cerrillos.
2: Cerrillos. There it is. Thank you. Sweet. This Saturday, the 18th at 11.
0: Amazing. Thank you. Cool. Okay. I think we'll...

0: All right, as we get closer, well, we still have some more time in the show, but catching up on all the songs we've heard, we had Petal by Ravina, and then, or let's see, yeah, and then Sharon's Opal by Mitski, Bells by Issa Reyes, and then Nueva Canción by Nina Del Rio. I got to see those last two perform in New York, and they were very wonderful. Highly recommend. After that was In Light by Nabia Iqbal, and then Broken Heart Blues by Etta Baker, then A Time to Blossom by Modern Cosmology, and right now we're listening to by Bruno Pernadas. And this is all in honor of the tarot card, Five of Wands Reversed. My wonderful guest, DJ, will share some more thoughts about what the Five of Wands Reversed means to her.
1: Wonderful people of Madras. Madras, yes.
2: Madrid.
1: Madrid. I'm so sorry. Yes, thank you, Madrid folks out there. So we're looking at the cards, the two cards that we the Five of Wands, we started out with reverse, but inadvertently added in the reversed Five of Swords. And what's so interesting is the reversal of both these cards, the Five of Wands, seems to have the energy of resolution of more of a of more personal nature, whereas the sword reversal is more of a inner conflict situation. But we want to hear what it means for you. And if you have any thoughts or insights or stories you'd like to share, please call us at 505-473-9696. So thank you, Ms. DJ Misinformation.
0: Very nice. So if you have an internal or external conflict, those are both raging today. And if you can't tell, DJ really wants a phone call. So you should call in.
1: Just want to hear from you guys.
0: 473-9696. Make a guest's day and give us a call. Even if you have no relationship to tarot, you can let us know if any of this has resonated with you. Or if it hasn't. We take all feedback.
1: Or a grounding method that you want to share with others that we could try, whether it's aromatherapy, mountain walking, flower smelling, or eating cherries, whatever it might be.
0: Love it. Lots of great options here. All right, well, we'll keep letting this song play, and we'll be waiting patiently for a call, but we still got some wonderful songs lined up, so stick around.

0: All right, that was Throwing Stones by Paula Cole. We still have not gotten a call from you guys, and DJ's devastated and is going to share a PSA in the meantime.
1: Yes, so good people of Madrid, don't forget about the two little food pantries. One is located in front of KMRD, right where we are, and the other is at the corner of Highway 14 and Firehouse Lane. Anyone is welcome to take what they need 24/7 and leave items for others. Accepted items are unopened non-perishable foods, toiletries, and paper products. This project is an extension of the Madrid food program. You can learn more about what they do by emailing madridfoodprogram@gmail.com. Free food is also available at the mini pantry located in the entryway at the Ortiz Mountain Health Center and accessible whenever the clinic is open. Thank you.
0: Amazing. We are wrapping up pretty soon here. Time always flies, the celestial shuffle, so we'll play a couple more songs. Definitely stick around for Little Eternity Radio up next with DJ Little Eternity. And do you have any final thoughts you would like to share with us, DJ?
1: Yes. One final thought is back to the Sandria Mountains. That word actually means watermelon. And the mountains were named that because at sunset, the mountains develop a beautiful reddish glow, and it's reminiscent of that fruit. So, again, if you're confused about what the reversal of the wand card means for you, please find something that will help ground your inner self, whether it's the dynamic amazingness of mountains, wherever you may be, or some other process or ritual, perhaps. But wishing you the best, fine people, and it was really an honor and pleasure to be here with you and DJ Misinformation.
0: Woohoo! Thank you for sharing your thoughts and for being here. We always love to have DJ in the studio and in town. So let's see, our last couple songs we're going to hear is Away with the Fairies by Ruby Roberts and then Stardust by Anna von Hauswolf. So thank you, everyone, and hope you all have a wonderful Wednesday.

This is 96.9 FM, KMRD, LP Madrid, New Mexico. And this is the Little Eternity Radio Hour. And I am DJ Little Eternity, of course. And I'm going to kick it off today with some Sierra Ferrell. And at some point in our playlist today, I'm going to throw in some local talent. That should be really fun. All right, let's kick it off.

All right. So that was our own local Wendy Ludlow singing her song, Dear Lord, I Pray. And before that was Lord Huron, Bag of Bones. And before that was Jesse Wells, Masks Off. That's one of my favorite songs of his. And then Thin Lizzy, Cowboy Song, Nico Case, Things That Scare Me. And we kicked off the hour with Sierra Farrell, The Sea. All right. This collection of songs today, I'm calling Barbo's Basket. And those who are into astrology know what I'm talking about. And I'll talk about Barbo's Basket after this next set. All right. Here we go.

we kicked off that section of musical time travel with the Easy Band, as it was, Norteño style, followed by Nico Case, Last Lion of Albion. And then Band of Horses, Is There a Ghost? Followed by our local Wendy Ludlow, Orange Raven Sky. That's one of my favorites. And then followed by Alabama Shakes, I Feel Hope. And then that was just playing now, Morcheeba, Never an Easy Way. And yeah, I wanted to talk about this astrological configuration, Barbo's basket. There's four planets that are at 4 degrees of each other or in their houses. Not sure exactly how that works, but it creates like a basket effect, or some are calling it a galactic chalice, which I think is very cool. And it's about collective awakening. So, yeah, putting out the wish. May your awakening be life-affirming and in small doses, or doses small enough and timely enough to understand and digest and integrate. All right. Okay, so let's get the rest of this hour going with the band Pond, followed by Gum. And yeah, carry us into the next hour, where Mikey D is gonna take over. All right, here we go.

Hi, you are listening to 96.9 FM KMRD LP Madrid, New Mexico. And I hope you're having a great day. I'm DJ Subdude filling in for Mikey D, who will be back on the 29th. He wants me to let you know that. So here comes some music.

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And it kept running through my mind. 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
1: All right, you just heard a bunch of big music there. That was The Bad Livers with Lumpy Beanpole and Dirt. Then we had the Austin Lounge Lizards with Life is Hard. And then the Trailer Park Troubadours with I Was Just Flipped Off by a Silver-Haired Old Lady with a Honk If You Love Jesus sticker on the bumper of her car. Probably the longest song title I know of. If You Love Me, You'll Sleep on the Wet Spot by the Asylum Street Spankers. Then we had Don Williams with Tulsa Time. Prozac Made Me Stay. That was another one by the Trailer Park Troubadours. We had Hank Williams, number three, doing Wreck of the Old 97. Boulevard of Broken Dreams. Oh, thank you. That helped. Green Day. And then we had Can You Get to That by Funkadelic. Fred Eaglesmith with Alcohol and Pills. And then the Flying Burrito Brothers with If You Gotta Go. Lucinda Williams, Change Your Locks. And then Bonnie Raitt and John Prine doing Angel from Montgomery. George Jones, He Stopped Loving Her Today. And we started the whole thing out with Nora Jones doing a Townes Van Zandt song called Be Here to Love Me. Up next, we got Anita West with the story hour, well, her story hour. And Mikey D will be back on the 29th of July. He wants you to know that I said that. I guess that's all I got.

You're listening to KMRD LP Madrid, New Mexico, 96.9 FM. That was a lot of fun music we just heard. I was really enjoying that. Okay, here we have Joe.

There you have it. Hope you're all comfy in a little nook. I'm going to read The Witch on the Corner. I believe I've read this before, but I think I'll just read it again. Need some new chapter books. I guess I'm waiting for the perfect chapter book to come along. In the meantime, I'm just reading my little collection of children's books. The Witch on the Corner by Felice Hallman. Okay, hope you're all settled in. It's a long one. I don't think it'll take up the whole hour, but it's not a little short book. And maybe you'll even go over the hour. So the picture is a woman with a broom sitting in a tree branch next to a little house. Okay. I'll read this. Just something about witches in general. Some people are celebrities, very important, and are known far and wide for their good works, their cleverness, or whatever. They are often busy going places in airplanes, here today, there tomorrow, and that's all very well and good. But on the other hand, there are some people who are much more private and are known only around their own neighborhoods. And of course, it is the same way with witches. Some witches have more publicity than others. They're always going hither and thither on brooms and doing showy bits of magic and so forth, and that is nothing against them. But this story is about a more private witch, a neighborhood witch, in fact, named Mrs. Pynchon. Pynchon. Sounds like, you know, your pension. Maybe that's what people talked about her. That's how, you know, she's living on her pension. So it shows in all the pictures a little old lady in a garden picking weeds from the outside of the hedge looking in. The witch on the corner lived in a tilting farmhouse that looked as if it currently could not stand another day. But around it and surrounded by a thick hedge was a big and beautiful garden in which the witch grew giant dahlias, double chrysanthemums, hybrid roses, and countless other spectacular species. Even when everybody else's gardens were wilted with drought, burned by the sun, or withered with frost.

A neighbor, Mrs. Hunchmeyer by name, said she had actually seen the witch planting poison ivy on the stone wall between their houses. Mrs. Hunchmeyer let it be known, and of course she told her own son Zygmunt so that he would not climb on the stone wall any more when he was plundering Miss Pynchon's garden. Oh, there was plenty said. The child Marilla Dark, making the rounds with her father, the letter carrier, had actually seen the witch's fingers snatching the letters as if they came through a slot, as they came through the slot. Her fingers were green. Well, sure, if you're gardening all day. There were some who said she absolutely disappeared in the winter. She was there, they said, but invisible. But Mrs. Gordy, who was new in the neighborhood, was very indignant when her children, Jock and Lucy, told her about the witch on the corner. Nonsense, she said. Just as soon as I can, I shall go and call on her. She's probably just too old to come and call on me. And she did. She dressed up in her afternoon calling clothes, put on white gloves, and walked up the road to the corner. She went up the path to the witch's house and rang the bell. There was no answer. She rang again. Then she rang again, whereupon the door opened very fast, and before Mrs. Gordy could say how do, the witch had thrown a bucket of water on that kindly caller. Most of the children taunted Miss Pynchon. Witch, witch, they would cry, but not too loudly. When she was bent over like a croquet wicket in her garden, Zygmunt Hunchmeyer had more than once pitched a rubber ball perfectly through the arch. Getting the ball back later in the dark was one of the things Zygmunt was good at, and he usually managed a big chrysanthemum or two while he was about it. Oh, a little brat. Another sport was to wait until Miss Pynchon had backed up close to the front hedge while weeding, and then blow a very loud horn. The pleasure of shocking Miss Pynchon was great indeed, though it took a sturdy soul to stand by for more than a second after the horn blew. Miss Pynchon would swivel around and glare through the hedge, muttering and stamping, and even brave Zygmunt would run screaming down the road. Well, geez, they're harassing her, poor woman. But there was another small group of children. Lucy Gordy was one of them, who did not think it was at all nice to devil Miss Pynchon. These children would sit quietly in front of the hedge with a big sign which read, "Please do not taunt the witch." "Humanitarian," teased Zygmunt one day as Lucy sat with her sign. "Humanitarian." "I am not," protested Lucy. You are. You're a soppy humanitarian." "I am not a humanitarian, sobbed Lucy, and she ran home crying. She is. She needs to appreciate what that word means. Zygmunt picked up the sign she had dropped and crossed out, "Please do not." The sign now read, "Taunt the witch," and Zygmunt added, "1 cent." "How come it's 1 cent?" asked Jacques Gordy as he came by for his daily taunting. "I always did it for nothing." "It's organized now," said Zygmunt. "1 cent, it's your dues. Taunting costs now." One morning in the bitter winter, when it was known that the witch was invisible, Zygmunt saw a terrible sight. There she was on the back porch, bent double over the porch rail, and seemingly headless. "The witch is dead," screamed Zygmunt, rousing late sleepers and summoning others from their breakfast. "The witch is dead, come see." And he led the neighbors, clad in bathrobes, boots, and curlers, across the snowy paths and right up to Miss Pynchon's head. They were crouched beneath and craned above the hedge to see what was to be seen. Mrs. Hunchmeyer couldn't see very well because she was too vain to wear glasses and needed them badly. Mr. Hunchmeyer couldn't see well because he was wearing his reading glasses, since Zygmunt had called just as he was reading the morning paper, and the children were all too short to get a really good view. So it was Mr. Gordy, coming up last, who said he'd go see, though Mr. Dark warned him it was trespassing, and Mrs. Dark said maybe it wasn't any of their business. Mr. Gordy pushed his way through the hedge and tiptoed into the backyard. The air was still and bitter cold.

0: cold, and Mr. Gordy was chilly in his bathrobe. There was no sound from anyone as he crossed the now bleak garden and went up the backyard path. He had almost arrived at the back porch when from inside the house a ruckus screaming began. Thief! Thief! And then came a furious pounding on the inside of the back door, which put the fear into Mr. Gordy just as he glimpsed the sight on the back porch. He turned and sped through the hedge. It's her nightgown. She must have hung it on the rail to dry, he sputtered. It's frozen stiff by the weather. At that news, Mr. Hunchmeyer turned and whacked Zygmunt a solid thump and growled, Dead is she. Get off to school at once. Zygmunt was petulant all day. Is that fair? He asked all his friends. If she'd been dead, I wouldn't have gotten whacked, would I? But she's alive, so they whack me. The Mr. Boo Incident. Chapter 2. Now we have said that the Hunchmeyers lived on one side of Miss Pinchin. On the other side was a little woods, more of a bramble patch, really, with a few old trees. And on the far side of the little woods was Mr. Boo. Mr. Boo, really Mr. Bodenheimer, had lived on his land all his long life, and for 20 years of that time, a certain cow had lived there, too, and still did. All Mr. Boo's days were the same. They started at sunup when he went into the little barn and led the very old cow by a rope out of the barn and down the hill into the little pasture. And day in and day out as they went down the hill, the cow, from habit, always gave Mr. Boo a good kick at the first opportunity. Whereupon Mr. Boo, always from habit, wheeled on the cow and kicked her back. Then they went on down the pasture together. It was an enduring relationship. Then Mr. Boo went into his vegetable garden and hoed the rows of potatoes, corns, and squash. The rest of the day he walked the borders of his land, checking the fences and walls and chasing stray dogs. He was particularly determined to keep the dogs away because they bent the grasses of his pasture and made them hard to cut when it was time to bring the hay in for the cow. He was relentless in his pursuit of them. But they don't call him a witch. The closeness of Mr. Brew's property to Miss Pinchin's was a real convenience to the neighborhood children, because just walking home from school, for instance, it was possible to taunt a witch a bit and then hide behind a tree and bark at Mr. Boo. Oh, they do torment him. The thought that there was still another dog on the place would animate Mr. Boo in such a way that it gave a great deal of delight to the children. It was worth almost any risk involved. Oh, they would, what was it? Boo. Oh, bark. Oh, they would bark at him. Oh, so they'd pretend like they were dogs just to torment him. These are awful children. The day that Mr. Boo and Miss Pinchin met started out like any other day. Mr. Boo led Estella to pasture with the usual exchange of kicks. Miss Pinchin, as usual, was bent over in the garden, thinning perennials. It was an early fall day, and the morning was bright and nippy. Mr. Boo's squashes were big as the sun, while Mrs. Pinchin's chrysanthemums lorded it over the neighborhood. What happened was that it must have been a bit chilly in the pasture for the cow, and that made her feel like wandering. Wander she did, pushing over a stile that Mr. Boo had left a little less secure than usual, and ambling on into the little wood, where for a while she found something or other to her taste. She moseyed around in there for a bit, nibbling at this and nibbling at that, aimless, but more or less content, and finally emerged at the other side of the wood, at the sunny edge of Miss Pinchin's garden, where the lady perch petal chrysanthemums were bursting themselves with pride. Estella tasted one and loved it. It was a strange and exotic flavor, quite unlike hay or grass. The cow was cold, but not too cold to cultivate a new taste. And so she was enjoying her second row of chrysanthemum heads when Miss Pinchin unbent herself from her usual horseshoe shape and turned around. No one heard what she said, but Mrs. Hutchmeyer just happened to come to her upstairs window to see Miss Pynchon reach for the broom on the nearby porch and start at a very good clip across the garden. Now, Zygmunt said she flew on the broom, but that is really just a rumor, not to be confused with fact. At about that time, Mr. Boo, who had discovered that Estella was missing, finished searching the small woods and was poking his head tentatively into the hedge about Miss Pynchon's garden. The cow had become aware of some bustle around her, but old cows were slow to panic, and the sight of Miss Pynchon pelting across the garden, swinging a broom, did not unduly alarm her. This gave Miss Pynchon plenty of time to aim. When Mr. Boo saw Estella, he gave a low, calling whistle, at which Estella turned and started to amble toward Mr. Boo, and Mr. Boo started to move toward Estella. At just that moment, Miss Pynchon closed in and, giving the broom a nice free swing, brought it down where she judged Estella to be. Unfortunately, that spot was occupied by Mr. Boo, too. Mrs. Hutchmeyer reported that at first nobody moved except the cow, who had found another tasty group of flowers and was unaffected by the tragedy. Miss Pynchon remained still as a statue, apparently a bit taken aback, and from all appearances Mr. Boo was entirely unable to move. Then, in very slow motion, Miss Pynchon bent over Mr. Boo and began fanning him with the broom. Then she picked up a nearby watering can and sprinkled him a bit. Mr. Boo sat up. Here, regrettably, this report gets a bit ragged. Mrs. Hinchmeyer said Mr. Boo muttered something, and then Miss Pynchon muttered something. But anyone can see the weakness in this, for without malice toward Mrs. Hutchmeyer, there is surely some doubt about her ability to hear muttering from a distance of 300 yards, and it must also be remembered that she would not wear glasses. On the other hand, given the combination of Mr. Boo, a known cow kicker and dog chaser, and Miss Pynchon, an established neighborhood witch, one would be led to expect some sort of temperamental display. But whatever occurred between them after a few moments, Mr. Boo got to his feet and led Estella off through the hedge, through the field, and back to the barn. And Miss Pynchon stomped back to her house, dragging the broom behind her. Zygmunt was outraged when told of the episode. "What kind of a witch is that?" he complained. "Couldn't she have turned him into a dog at least?" Number three, from inside the hedge looking out. For as long as she could remember, nothing that Miss Pynchon did had ever gone right except for her flowers. With flowers, she could do no wrong, and she knew it. She took enormous satisfaction in that fact, and the vague discomfort way down inside that otherwise she could scarcely do anything right grew less and less as the years went along. Making flowers grow became her only real interest, and she came to believe that people were other people's business. Not that she was bitter, but facts are facts, and it had been adequately shown over the years that Miss Pynchon did not have a green thumb where people were concerned. It wasn't only people either, it was things. Things became animate when Miss Pynchon touched them and acted quite independently of her good intentions toward them. So it was that Miss Pynchon found herself throwing a pail of water on a collar when she was dumping a wash bucket. The fact was that because the doorbell didn't work, she had no idea that anyone at all was on the porch. Well, there you are. And she hit a neighbor on the head with a broom when she was aiming at something else entirely, and quite justifiably, it might be added. Miss Pynchon was quite used to salting her tea by mistake. She had grown to like it, as a matter of fact, quite as well as sugared. She took it as a matter of course that the stove exploded when she lit it, that the food burned, that the hot water came out of the cold water tap. Since everything that ran on electricity either gave her a dreadful shock or broke down completely, she thought it best, all things considered, to do without electricity and light in her and light her house with candles. A draft down the stairwell made the candles flicker and waver, and at night the house was shabby and eerie. The shades at the windows had ripped long ago, and Miss Pynchon solved that problem by letting the windows get quite dirty outside, and on the inside she grew ivy geranium in a great jungle over each window. That's a solution to dirty windows. From the outside of the house at night, the flickering candles silhouetted the thick, fluttering growth of ivy geranium and created an effect that disturbed the neighbors a great deal. "It's very bad for property values," Mr. Hutchmeyer complained. "Living next to a witch is worse than living next to a graveyard," grumbled Mrs. Hutchmeyer. Miss Pynchon kept, or perhaps was kept by, an enormous parrot of strong and determined spirit. "Do be quiet," the parrot would say irritably, if Miss Pynchon muttered to herself a bit while doing up the breakfast dishes. She liked to talk while washing the dishes because it took her mind off the fact that sooner or later, during the washing up, she would, of course, break at least one dish. In the evening and during most of the winter, Miss Pynchon varied her activities between rocking very athletically in her old straw rocker or reading aloud from one of her two books, Grimm's Fairy Tales and Pride and Prejudice, which she had read over and over again for years. Gideon, the parrot, would say, "Oh, go to bed," and force Miss Pynchon to retire early, even when she would rather stay up and finish a particularly exciting story. But there was no point in arguing with Gideon, because he would set up such a squawk that reading was out of the question anyway. On stormy mornings, when one couldn't get out into the garden, as Miss Pynchon would have liked to stay in bed late, the parrot would scream, "Get up! Get up! Get up!" And Miss Pynchon would not be able to sleep another wink. But despite all that, she was attached to Gideon, and though she found him irritating at times, he was a great companion to her, and in her heart she knew that she, too, was a bit irritating. Oh, I like this lady. It is hard to say just exactly when Miss Pynchon first began to realize she was a witch, but realizing made all the difference. Something somebody said to somebody else when Miss Pynchon was making one of her infrequent shopping trips to the grocery store, nibbling the crackers, snapping the beans, tasting the cheese, pinching the bread. Catching a word here and a word there, hearing the children in their taunting, and then one day Gideon shouted at her in a rage, "Witch! Witch! Witch!" Miss Pynchon began to add it all up, and slowly, very slowly, it dawned on her. The astounding, the terrible, and finally the marvelous truth. "I'm a witch," she whispered aloud. "I'm a witch, but of course, that explains everything." That's how I felt when I found out I was a dragon. It explained everything. Miss Pynchon rocked up a storm that night, and though Gideon shouted and complained, she rocked on, going over her life and explaining it all now that she saw herself as a witch. "Of course," she muttered half to herself and half to Gideon. "Nobody loves a witch. That's why people have never been attracted to me. Witches usually associate with other witches. And notice how the glasses fly out of my hands and crash to the kitchen floor. Notice how the electricity used to spark and flash when I used it. It's a spell, that's what. Well, well, that puts a different complexion on things, doesn't it, Gideon?" "Go to bed," said Gideon. Chapter 4. Miss Pynchon tries her hand at witchcraft. The next morning, when Miss Pynchon went out into the garden to weed, rake, and hoe, she could have been hearing humming, but no one was awake to hear her. She could have been heard humming, but no one was. She heard herself, however, and felt surprised and cheerful. "I have a very decent voice," she mumbled to herself. "Deep, but very decent. I shall have to do a few voice exercises from time to time." Miss Pynchon was impatient all day. For the first time in her recollection, gardening did not thrill and stir her and fill her completely. She had something on her mind. She cooked herself a good supper, or at least it had sounded good in the old cookbook, but it turned out, just like most of Miss Pynchon's cooking efforts, a garbled-looking stew. But it was wholesome, and she wanted strength for her evening's activities. She cracked a cup while she was washing the dishes and exclaimed triumphantly, "Aha!" When the birds had roosted for the night and darkness was well settled in, Miss Pynchon went out to the back porch and looked stealthily about. Not a soul in sight, not a sound. The lights in the upstairs rooms of the neighboring houses suggested that people were preparing for bed. Miss Pynchon reached for her broom behind the back door and went out into the garden. She stood in the shadow of the big apple tree and, still looking about nervously, straddled the broom. Miss Pynchon waited expectantly. She waited a long time, shifting her weight from one foot to the other. She took some deep breaths, more to quiet her pounding heart than anything else, and waited a while more. Nothing moved. In the long grass, the crickets sang. Down in the little woods, an owl hooted. Across the meadow, a dog barked. Miss Pynchon heard them all as she waited. The broom didn't budge. And then she heard the bells of St. Jude's toll, the hour of midnight. Nothing happened. Neither deep breathing nor patient waiting seemed to animate the broom. "There must be more to it than this," Miss Pynchon muttered to herself. "But what?" She unseated herself from the broom and dragged it off toward the house. As she moved away, a bat sailed off the top of the apple tree. "Well, at least there's that," Miss Pynchon said. "It may be a good omen." The following morning, Miss Pynchon dressed in her best, a rusty, dusty bombazine dress that she hadn't worn for many, many years. It took some doing to get into it because, although Miss Pynchon wasn't a truly good cook, the foods she ate were starchy and more than adequate. Then she walked downtown to the library. She caused no little stir. The librarians, usually quite contained and correct, whispered among themselves. The people in the reading room dropped their books and frankly stared. The fact was that Miss Pynchon had not visited the library in anyone's memory. Quite satisfied with the variety of stories in Grimm's fairy tales and Pride and Prejudice, she really had no need whatsoever to use the library. But today she was bent on a matter of research. She absolutely had to find out a few things about witches. She selected several encyclopedias and an old book about witchcraft and took them over to a corner of the reading room, where she could be quiet by herself. No one disturbed her, and she read for several hours. If she had needed more evidence that she was indeed a witch, she certainly got it. Witches, the book said, can be identified by several things. One, they usually have a familiar, a cat or bird, for instance, who is their constant companion. "That's Gideon, of course," thought Miss Pynchon, and she read on. Number two, witches indulge in the practice of walking backwards against the sun, their hair flying loosely. "Oh, yes, indeed," thought Miss Pynchon, patting her straggling hair. "I walk backward in the garden all the time. Keeps the sun out of my eyes." Number three, witches, the book continued, have the particular inability to shed tears. Miss Pynchon became thoughtful. "I can't remember when I ever cried," she thought. "I may have when I was a baby, but no one ever said so." Then Miss Pynchon went on to read about the history of witchcraft, the kinds of witches, spells, and charms. "Oh, dear," she said to herself, "it's not all so very nice, is it? But she took a little crumpled piece of paper from her bag and a stub of pencil, and licking the point thoughtfully, she looked carefully at the recipes for spells. No, not that one. Oh, dear, I wouldn't do that. It wouldn't be right or decent. Oh, good heavens. Oh, here's one. And she made a few notes that she thought might be useful sometime. And she saved for the last thing that was really first in her mind, transvection, which seemed to be the word the books used to describe the flight of witches. She was delighted to find some really helpful hints, such as it was best to leave the house through the chimney, and no wonder she had failed at first to rub the body first with a very special ointment. When Miss Pynchon had finished her work in the library, she felt quite pleased. Considering I'm trying to cram all this very fast, I think I've got the hang of it, she said to herself as she walked home briskly. The first thing to do, of course, is to get that broom working. Chapter 5, The Trouble with Brooms. Gideon was very irritable and restless when Miss Gideon returned. He was not accustomed to being left alone for so long. Dinner time, he said sulkily, and then he shouted, give Gideon something to eat, to eat, to eat. Miss Pynchon was apologetic. I'm sorry, Gideon, but this matter took up my entire afternoon. There were some things I just had to find out, and really it was well worth the trouble. You wait and see. To make up for her neglect, she cooked pancakes and fed him bits with her fingers. She had always done this on special occasions, but it was interesting to discover in the witchcraft book that all witches hand-fed their familiars. Gideon nipped her spitefully several times, but she didn't complain. She understood his mood quite well. When she had finished feeding Gideon, she made herself some pancakes, burning them badly, but that was to be expected. She ate them anyway and enjoyed them enormously. Then she began her preparations for the evening's flight. The recipe for the flying ointment was based on lard, and Miss Pynchon had some down in the cellar where she kept things cold. There was one ingredient which she did not have, herb grace, but she had the oil of clove. She kept it for toothache, mace, and a pinch of salt. She mixed them all together with a sticky mess, and then, bringing it to a boil over the coal stove, she said the magic words that would turn it into a genuine flying ointment. Salt and oil, boil and boil, clove and mace, herb of grace, the devil's eye, the witch will fly. I don't care for that bit about the devil's eye, muttered Miss Pynchon. And what about that herb grace? Well, never mind. Let's get on with it. And she put the ointment on the side of the stove to cool. When it had cooled to a comfortable tepid temperature, she dipped her fingers into it and spread some on her arms. It was quite sticky and not too pleasant a feeling, but it smelled delicious. She smeared some on her face and then took off her shoes and rubbed her feet, and then she put on an old rain slicker and oiled that. Now for the hard part, she said. And stooping, she stepped into the fireplace and looked up. It was an old house, and it had an enormous flue, which had once been able to accommodate the body of a chimney sweep. But they were unusually small boys, and Miss Pynchon was a good-sized person. Oh, this is going to be very difficult, she said, but climb I must. She took the broom and pushed it up the chimney ahead of her. A shower of soot fell on her head. It had been many a year since a chimney sweep had been in that chimney. Miss Pynchon went back into the kitchen, got a small stool, and placed it in the fireplace. Then she climbed onto the stool and thrust the upper half of her body into the chimney. It was dark and airless, but along the sides of the flue were steps of brick that enabled her to place her hands and feet in such a way that she could squeeze herself a bit further into the chimney. After the first enormous effort, Miss Pynchon was so tired, not to mention sticky and sooty, that she wasn't at all sure that she could go on, but she took a few deep breaths and climbed a bit more. The chimney seemed to be getting tighter and tighter. Oh, dear, thought Miss Pynchon. I may be stuck here. And then an advantage of the flying ointment became apparent. An unanointed Miss Pynchon might have stayed in the chimney forever, unseen and unmissed, except by Gideon, of course. But a well-greased Miss Pynchon managed to slip and slide her way up the chimney. She emerged, black and panting, and had to sit on the ridge of the roof to catch her breath. Getting down from the roof was not as hard as one might think, because the main roof sloped down to the flat roof of the back porch, and it was possible for Miss Pynchon to slide down quite comfortably, pushing the broom ahead of her. Once on the ground, Miss Pynchon wasted no time hurrying over to the shadow of the apple tree, where she quickly mounted the broom. The flying ointment on her hands made the broom a bit slippery, but she felt that might be all to the good. The dark quiet of the garden and the brightness of the moon all went to make for a perfect flying climate. Miss Pynchon was ready. I've got the flying ointment on, she said to herself. I came out the chimney way. There should be no further trouble with this now. So she thought. But waiting quietly in the shadow of the apple tree and strongly willing herself to fly simply produced no results. Miss Pynchon did not become annoyed, but she was a bit puzzled. I might need a bit of a head start, she thought. So she started an even-paced trot around the garden, every once in a while making a small leap into the air. But earthbound she remained. Once more she ran, and once more she leaped, and finally she came to a dead stop in front of the lady percopetal chrysanthemums, thoroughly and utterly perplexed. Then, from behind the chrysanthemums, something moved. Miss Pynchon turned her head quickly, became wary, and stared at the chrysanthemums. Had she imagined it? It might have been a bat. She had almost come to that conclusion when it moved again. Miss Pynchon got off the broom and used it to poke aside the chrysanthemum heads. They parted to reveal a quaking Zygmunt Hutchmeyer. At first, Miss Pynchon was speechless. Then she started to waggle her head and mutter and stamp her feet. And it is probable that she would have whacked Zygmunt with the broom were it not that she would have destroyed the enormous and magnificent chrysanthemums. Finally, when Miss Pynchon had sputtered herself out, she said in a voice vibrating with feeling, "Come out!" Zygmunt crawled out into the grass in front of the chrysanthemums and regarded with awe and at close range the neighborhood witch. In the dark, wielding a broom, with the moon behind her, her face mobile with rage and shining with flying ointment, she was the most witchly witch he had ever imagined. Tears welled in his eyes. "What are you doing?" demanded Miss Pynchon, her voice going from high to low and back again from lack of use. She cleared her throat. "Only looking," said Zygmunt faintly. "Only stealing is more like it. Only stealing my chrysanthemums, you dreadful boy." And she waved the broom again, and Zygmunt put his hands up over his head. "No, ma'am, I wasn't stealing, honest. I was watching you fly around on your broom, that's all." Miss Pynchon stopped short. "Flying?" she asked. "You saw me flying?" "Yes, ma'am, I couldn't help it. I just happened to be standing here, and then I saw you flying." Miss Pynchon dismissed as unimportant how and why Zygmunt just happened to be standing there when everyone else was in bed. She pressed her question. "You actually saw me fly?" Zygmunt nodded, and then he said, "Well, I guess I saw you come down anyway. Maybe I didn't really see you in the air." Miss Pynchon pouted. "That's because I wasn't in the air," she said, and stomped her foot again. Then she wheeled on Zygmunt. "If you thought you saw me flying, why aren't you surprised? Didn't it amaze you to see someone flying?" No, ma'am. It didn't amaze me to see you flying. I always knew witches could fly. And then he clapped his hand over his mouth as he realized the tactlessness of his remark. He waited for Miss Pynchon to go into another rage, but she was too interested in Zygmunt's observations. But it looked to you as though I was flying? It looked that way, yes, ma'am. Then Miss Pynchon stamped and threw the broom down. Well, I wasn't. And then she said almost pleadingly, I can't get the infernal thing off the ground. After that, she got so depressed that she just stared off into the darkness of the hedge with a very great sadness in her face. Zygmunt took advantage of the quiet moment to retreat to a safer distance, but he was too fascinated to take the opportunity to flee. What's the matter? He inquired, getting back some of his usual boldness. Broom breakdown? Miss Pynchon came out of her reverie and stooped to pick up the broom. She shook it impatiently. Oh, she said, I don't know what's the matter. It just won't fly. Zygmunt came a little closer and peered at the broom. I can't see how it ever did, he said frankly. It doesn't seem to have anything to make it fly. He stared at it a while. Maybe it's like an old car. You have to give it kind of a push or something. Miss Pynchon was interested. How a push? She asked. Zygmunt's agile mind was churning now. Like if you get on it and I sort of push you, he said. Miss Pynchon was eager. Maybe you're right, she said. Insufficient kinetic power, perhaps. All right, do you want to try now? So Miss Pynchon mounted the broom once more, and Zygmunt said, okay now, start running, and I'll be pushing. Miss Pynchon started a slow loping round, run around the garden, building up steam. Excuse me. It got cold in here. Building up steam until she was pelting up and down the garden paths amid the asters and the marigolds, with Zygmunt pushing with all his might in the rear. I didn't know witches were so slippery, Zygmunt puffed as his hands slid about on Miss Pynchon's slicker. It's the flying ointment, yelled Miss Pynchon. Maybe you need more of it then, suggested Zygmunt. But after 7 exhausting minutes, Miss Pynchon panted. It's no use, I can't run anymore, and she slowed to a walk. Zygmunt chugged to a halt, and they both sank to the grass, gasping for breath. Just for a minute there, puffed Zygmunt, I thought I had her going. Did you really? Gasped Mrs. Pynchon, hopefully. I really did, Zygmunt said. It needs just a little something else. Hey, he suddenly exclaimed, I have an idea. Listen, he said to Miss Pynchon, would it be all right if I asked a friend of mine to help? He has something I think we could use. Now? Asked Miss Pynchon. No, said Zygmunt. He'd be asleep now. I'll see if I can get him over tomorrow after school. No, Miss Pynchon said sharply. I don't want to do this in the daytime, at least not until I'm experienced anyway. It will have to be by moonlight. All right, said Zygmunt. I'll try and get here tomorrow night with my friend. I guess I'd better be going now before my mother starts creeping around the house, tucking in everyone's covers. Good night. Good night, said Miss Pynchon, and got up and went toward the house. Gideon was asleep, and she blessed her luck for that. She didn't feel like any more talk tonight. Chapter 6, Bells and Spells. Ooh, we might not finish the book. I just looked at the time. Anyway, I can finish it next week. Miss Pynchon had plenty of second thoughts in the morning and all through the next day. She wasn't at all sure she wanted Zygmunt's help, let alone that of his friend. Who were they anyhow? How did she know she could trust them? She was used to spending most of her time in her own company or Gideon's and did not really like the idea of expanding her circle of acquaintances quite that much or that fast. But then she wondered if she would be able to manage without their help. Well, she didn't know. And then on the other hand, and so on, by nightfall she had decided to tell Zygmunt to forget the whole affair and furthermore to stay out of the chrysanthemums in the future. She thought about that a while, and while she smeared on the flying ointment and fretted about it as she squeezed herself up through the chimney. The slide down the roof, however, turned out to be quite a delight now that the uncertainty was out of it, and when she finally climbed down from the back porch onto the garden, Miss Pynchon was in the throes of mixed emotions. Irate at the thought of Zygmunt and the chrysanthemums, confused about accepting his offer of help, and altogether jubilant from the exhilarating slide down the roof. Oh, it's 444. Miss Pynchon mumbled to herself as she crossed the garden, broom in hand. I'll just tell him to be off, that's all. Both him and his friend, that's what I'll do. And then she lifted her head to see Zygmunt himself standing beneath the apple tree. And beside him, the largest kite she had ever seen. Excuse me. My word! Exclaimed Miss Pynchon, forgetting her resolve to rid herself of Zygmunt. What's that for? And where's your friend? Here he is, said Zygmunt, and he pulled a tall boy from behind the kite. This is Jacques Gordy. He's sort of new in the neighborhood. This is his kite. Hello, said Jacques, but he seemed a bit nervous and stepped halfway behind the kite. Miss Pynchon peered closely at him. How do, she muttered. Then Jacques said, this is my little sister Lucy, and he pushed a small girl halfway out from behind the other side of the kite. Miss Pynchon stared at Lucy, and Lucy retreated behind the kite again. You didn't say you were bringing two friends, Miss Pynchon protested to Zygmunt. I couldn't bring Jacques without Lucy, said Zygmunt hurriedly. He's supposed to look after her tonight. Their mother had to go away to see her aunt, and oh, all right, said Miss Pynchon reluctantly. But remember, this isn't a public affair. She shook her finger at them sternly. Not a word of this outside this garden, do you understand? Yes, ma'am, said Zygmunt. Yes, ma'am, said Jacques. Yes, ma'am, Lucy whispered from behind the kite. Yes, ma'am. All right, then, said Miss Pynchon. What's your idea? Well, here's the thing, said Zygmunt, stepping forward and taking command. My idea is that you are fighting too much gravity. You have got to combat that by starting your flight from a higher point, see? Yes, said Miss Pynchon, hopefully. That does make sense. What point are you thinking of? I just came down from the roof. That would have been a pretty good place, said Jacques, gathering a little courage and leaving the protection of the kite. But it might be hard to get back. We thought of the apple tree. It's easy to climb. I've done it often, boasted Zygmunt. You have? Said Miss Pynchon. When? And as Zygmunt looked confused, she answered the question herself. When it was full of apples this summer, I'm sure. Well, never mind that. Now, when I'm up that apple tree, what then? Besides using the tree to get you off the ground to oppose the pull of gravity, Zygmunt said, we're going to provide an upward pull by attaching Jacques' kite to you. This will give you a good enough start so that you can go on all by yourself. Said Miss Pynchon, impressed with Zygmunt's confidence. It does seem to make sense, rather like priming a pump. Well, all right, I'll do it, but what's the trouble? Asked Zygmunt. You have nothing to worry about. You're doing all the work. We're doing all the work. All you have to do is get up the tree and follow the directions. Well, I was just thinking, said Miss Pynchon. I don't suppose there are any problem getting down again. Of course not, said Zygmunt. Down is the easy part. It was with difficulty that Miss Pynchon climbed to the upper branches of the apple tree. It was all very well for young boys to climb trees, but a middle-aged lady of stout built in a rain slicker covered with flying ointment doesn't find it all that easy. But Jacques, Zygmunt, and Lucy pushed with a will, and before too long, bearing only a few scratches, Miss Pynchon was settled side saddle on a limb halfway up the tree, broom ready, poised for flight. The moon shining through the branches caught the silvery lights of her hair, reflected in her shining slicker, and touched the yellow straws of the broom. She waited in the tree while the children concentrated on launching the kite. A good gust of wind enabled them to get it off to a fine start, and they reeled and unreeled the line with marvelous skill until the enormous kite was sailing high and unseen in the darkness. It took considerable tugging from both Jacques and Zygmunt to hold it. So it was Lucy who made her way up the tree to tie the kite string to Miss Pynchon's belt. Then Lucy climbed down again. "Now," called Zygmunt from the ground. "Whenever you're ready, jump as high as you can, and you're off." "Oh, marvelous," cried Miss Pynchon. "I'll be all set in a moment." And she adjusted her skirt, wedged the broomstick firmly between her knees, and took a deep breath. Now, in the next instant, three things happened in very quick order. Miss Pynchon leaped into the air and started treading the air with her legs, exactly like a swimmer treading water. At just that moment, the bells of St. Jude's began to chime the hour of midnight, and within a breath of time after that, Miss Pynchon came crashing down, broomstick and all, into a convenient pile of salt hay piled up for mulching the garden. When Jacques, Zygmunt, and Lucy rushed to where she lay, no sound or movement came from the pile of salt hay. "Is she dead?" Lucy whispered in fright. "No," growled Miss Pynchon, "I'm not dead." She sat up, and then she started to mutter and sputter as of old. "The bells," she muttered, and then she raised her voice and said again, "The bells, the confounded church bells."
1: "Should you say that about church bells?" asked Jacques worriedly.
0: "I can say anything I like. I'm a witch, don't forget."
1: "What about the bells?" asked Zygmunt, helping her to her feet.
0: "Oh, it's my own fault. I should have thought of it. But it's just like everything else I do backfires. Bells," she exclaimed again. "Church bells are one of the few things that can make witches fall right out of the sky when they're flying. Never fails. That's why when there were so many witches around, they used to ring the church bells all night. Kept the witches away. I should have realized it was nearly midnight and the bells would ring any minute. Oh, dear, this is going to be another one of those things that just fizzles. Well, I'm too sore to try again for a while," and she rubbed her bruises as she spoke. "Anyway, I didn't really feel much strength in that kite. I really had the feeling I was pulling it down rather than it pulling me up."
1: "Impossible," said Jacques. "Not that kite. Why, I can scarcely pull it in. Look." He released the string from Miss Pynchon's belt, and Zygmunt and he pulled and reeled while Miss Pynchon continued to nurse her aches and bruises, and Lucy stood by shaking her head sympathetically.
0: "Well, I was right about one thing," Zygmunt said. "Coming down was the easy part."
1: When the kite was finally pulled down and Miss Pynchon had had time to think and compose herself, she said, "You know, it's just barely possible that I may not be a flying type of witch after all. A striga, I think they call them in the encyclopedia. I may be something more like a sorceress, something with charms and spells and all that. Maybe I should try turning someone into something or other. She looked at Lucy. "Is there anything you'd rather be than a girl?" she asked. "A rabbit or anything?" Lucy looked nervous.
2: "Rabbits are very nice," she said, "but right now I'd rather be a girl, if you please." And then she added, "I have a brand new dress anyway."
0: "How about either of you, Miss Pynchon?" asked Zygmunt and Jacques. "I could try turning into horses. Boys like horses."
1: "I like horses all right," said Jacques, "but I don't want to be one."
0: "Me neither," said Zygmunt. Miss Pynchon pouted.
1: "I'm just being courteous, asking you," she said. "I don't have to have your permission, you know."
0: "We know," said Zygmunt.
1: "Oh, I have it," Miss Pynchon cried. "Oh, I have it," Miss Pynchon cried suddenly. "I'll transform as Stella, that nasty cow of Mr. Bodenheimer's. I'll change her into a dog. That will serve them both right, eating my chrysanthemums."
0: "Now you're talking," cried Zygmunt. "Go ahead."
2: "Oh, no," said Lucy. "I'm scared."
0: "Don't listen to her," said Jacques. "It's okay. Go ahead."
1: "Well, let me see if I can remember the spell," Miss Pynchon said, thinking back to the note she'd taken in the library. She thought quietly for a few minutes, and then suddenly she took a deep breath and held it until her eyes started to bulge. Then she slowly let her breath out, and while she was exhaling, she waved her arms in the air and hissed. "Bulldog grinning, whirlwind spinning, church bells dinning, sinners sinning, devil winning, change beginning."
0: "Well, that's done it," Miss Pynchon said gleefully. "Shall we go and see?" Together, the four walked through the little wood that divided Miss Pinchon's garden from Mr. Boo's field, and together they crept quietly through the field of dried grass to the barn where Estella lived. "You look," Miss Pinchon said, pushing Zygmunt ahead of her. "I'm too excited. This is my first transformation, you know." Zygmunt opened the barn door a crack, and it creaked dangerously. They waited nervously to see if they'd awakened Mr. Boo, but nothing happened. Zygmunt pushed the door a bit more, and the moonlight flooded the stall to reveal the sulky Estella, now asleep on her feet, as cows are accustomed to doze, unchanged, even to her markings. "Oh, dear," mourned Miss Pinchon. What did I do wrong? Let's see, I may have left something out. Bulldog, whirlwind, church bells, sinners. No, that's everything. Dear, dear, can't I even do a simple transformation?" She was terribly depressed all the way back to the house, where she bid the children good night. "Don't feel bad," said Lucy. "Maybe you'll do something tomorrow." "Of course," said Miss Pinchon, but she felt quite wary. "Honestly," said Zygmunt, when she'd gone into the house, "I'm sort of sorry for her. She's a witch with no know-how." Okay, well, I'm going to stop and put on some music by Dan Zane, and I'll finish this book. There's a couple more chapters, it looks like. I'll finish it next week. 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I'll be back next week. Bye-bye.

0: the directions, right?
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0: Wait a minute.
1: Man.
0: But it's got to be around here somewhere. Is it,
2: 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I'm Stella, getting ready for the terrestrial wavelength, taking over from Anita West's Story Hour, which happens every Wednesday between 4 and 5 p.m. So glad that you're here. 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

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This is Madrid Community Radio. I'm Stella, and you're tuned into the terrestrial wavelength. We start off the set at the top of the hour with Lucinda Williams by Vic Chestnut. And then we heard The Earth Won't Hold Me by Kathy Heidman. Discover the secret lives of snakes at an educational program at the Cerritos Hills State Park Visitor Center this Saturday the 18th. Learn surprising facts about their parenting skills and survival behaviors. Get tips for how to identify venomous species and what you can do to stay safe during snake season. The presentation begins promptly at 11 a.m. The visitor center is located at 37 Main Street in Cerritos, and parking is free. The Santa Fe County Planning Division and the Madrid Planning Committee, made up of any local residents who want to participate, are leading a community planning process in Madrid to update the overlay from 2015. The overlay from the Sustainable Land Development Code tailors zoning and land use regulations for our community. Across five community meetings from November 2025 to March 2026, the Planning Committee developed proposed amendments. To view the proposed amendments to the overlay, please visit the website bit.ly/MadridPlanning2026. The next zoning meeting will take place on Monday, July 27th from 6 to 7:30 p.m. at the Madrid Fire Station, No. 5 Firehouse Lane. 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I'll be back in the next break with some more community announcements. Thank you so much for listening.

One more thing. Well, when the playground that just was all dirt comes haunting, and that little girl who called you a flirt, memory comes taunting. You pick these things apart, they're not that appealing. You put them together and you'll get this certain feeling, that summer feeling.

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We started off the set with Don't Slander Me by Rocky Erickson, and then we heard Stay Monkey by the Julie Ruin, Tire Swing by Kimya Dawson, Born on a Train by the Magnetic Fields, That Summer Feeling from Jonathan Richman, and closed out the set with Trains Across the Sea by the Silver Jews. I want to let you know that there's a Madrid Youth Committee information board and donation box located at the Madrid Ballpark. You can also find a QR code there to donate. There will be information such as local event times and locations, and all proceeds go to the Madrid Youth and improving where they play.

whether or not there is any type of God, I'm not supposed to say. And today, I don't really care.

Oh, do I feel like the mother of the world? Oh, do I feel like the mother of the world? With two children. I feel like the mother of the world with two children fighting. When I was a boy, I used to get into it bad with my sister. And when the time came to face the truth, it'd be only tears and sighs, tears and sighs. My mother, my poor mother, would say it does not matter, just stop fighting.

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Oh, do I feel like the mother of the world? Oh, do I feel like the mother of the world? With two children.

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I'll be here until 7 o'clock. Stay tuned.

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1: We started off the set leading up to the top of the hour with I Feel Like the Mother of the World by Smog, and then we heard Anything Without You by Sabine McCalla. After that was a new one from the Case Lang Veers collaboration. That's Nico Case, Katie Lang, and Laura Veers. The name of that song was Accidental Tattoo. And then we heard Nobody Wants a Lonely Heart by Arthur Russell, I See You from Larry Yes, Divine Hammer by The Breeders, Billy Bragg did Love Gets Dangerous, and we closed out the set with Mo Tucker, Will You Love Me Tomorrow. We're going to start this first set of the second hour with another one from Mo Tucker. Stay tuned.